0: live. Fight like hell. And when you get too tired to fight, let somebody else fight for you.
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0: But here's the interesting thing about. I'm sorry to cut you off. But the interesting thing about the series that the Knicks just came off of versus matching up with the San Antonio Spurs, the Knicks could go high pick and roll and find a matchup that's advantageous for Brunson. They would find what we call the fish in the NFL, the guy that you want to be able to match up against so you can exploit. Last series, that was James Harden, sometimes Donovan Mitchell. You don't have that with the San Antonio Spurs.
1: You do.
0: Who would you say? De'Aaron Fox?
1: Yeah, that quick hook.
0: Yeah, De'Aaron Fox was a quick... Like, I don't consider De'Aaron Fox a part of the big three for the San Antonio Spurs.
1: No, he's not.
0: Even though he's paid like it.
1: Yeah.
0: I don't have to have De'Aaron Fox. He was a non-factor. When they won game one in the Western Conference Finals, De'Aaron Fox was not on the court. He did not play. So, like, I understand what you're saying, but, like, when it comes to being able to have guys that you can exploit, there are fewer of those guys in this series with San Antonio than the Knicks have faced throughout their journey in the Eastern Conference playoffs.
1: Yeah, and I guess what I'm just saying is, Wemby's the best player on the team, obviously.
0: Yeah.
1: Wemby's the best player in the series, obviously. That doesn't mean he's going to play the best. But I just think that they're so, San Antonio is so good right now that if you told me Steph Castle had this 06 Dwayne Wade where you're like, wait, I thought Shaq was the best player. Oh, maybe it's the other guy too. And he does this big thing, this big run. Like, I could believe that. Shaq and Kobe kind of thing. Like, I just think that there's
0: Dylan Harper? You don't think he's capable of that?
1: I'm saying, I think Steph Castle would be my odds-on favorite. You think Dylan Harper. Hence why there are two guys that theoretically could complement Wemby and be the best player in the finals. I don't think without Wemby they get to the finals. I do not think Steph Castle and Dylan Harper could take a team to the finals. But once they're there with that guy, it's not off the board that if they win, they win finals MVP. Just like it's not off the board that if the Knicks win, if you told me OG was finals MVP because he guarded Wemby so well and averaged close to 20, Brunson, I'm wrong. OG's not the best player on the team. Brunson is. I get it. But OG could, is it off the board that he won finals MVP? If he guards Wemby well? Of course. Like, that's why these two teams are here.
0: But what is guarding Wemby well? We said Isaiah Hartenstein guarded Wemby well, and Wemby went for what? 27 and 14 or something like that? Ridiculous?
1: Well, that's why he's so damn good.
0: Yeah, so I mean,
1: that reason right there is so, why he's so unbelievable. Like,
0: the biggest issue with San Antonio and the biggest challenge that the Knicks have is being able to press on the perimeter players and not let those guys knock down shots. The gravity of Wemby is going to dictate that multiple people try to stop him.
1: No doubt.
0: And when that happens, can you recover enough? Can you close out on shooters enough where those guys can't get into a rhythm and knock down shots? Julian Champagne was 6-10 from 3-point land in game 7. A lot of that was because he got open looks, right? You can't let these guys get open looks because they know what to do with them. So that will be the Knicks' challenge, is defending the three-point line in this series, because I've already conceded in my mind that Victor Wembanyama is going to get his. The only person that can stop Wemby is Wemby. But the question is, can you shut the faucet off when it comes to those others? That's going to be the biggest challenge for the Knicks.
1: Coming up, two MVPs, a title, and a failure? 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
6: 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The Women's College World Series is set. Texas eliminated Nebraska with a 3-1 victory, while Texas Tech took down UCLA 8-7 in 9 innings. Today, Tennessee plays Texas at 1:30, and Texas Tech will battle Alabama at 6 o'clock. Denny Hamlin held off Christopher Bell to win the Cracker Barrel 400 at Nashville Super Speedway. Chase Briscoe, Ricky Stenhouse Jr., and Shane Van Gisbergen rounded out the top five. The NASCAR Cup Series heads to Michigan International Speedway this coming Sunday for the Firekeepers Casino 400. Russell Henley captured his sixth tour victory after outlasting Eric Cole in a one-hole playoff to win the Charles Schwab Challenge. Both players finished atop the leaderboard at 12 under par, but Henley was able to best Cole by one stroke to win the tournament. Defending champion Ben Griffin finished tied for third at 11 under. 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
3: 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Shout out Mike Tirico. He was excellent. CeCe cannot get over, in a good way, the Spurs alumni locker room.
2: That is amazing.
3: And shout out to Zora Stevenson, who Mike mentioned, reported that on NBC Sports First, that they have this. Because it is an interesting dichotomy. Now, the Knicks are made up in a way that is not like I think they're lunch pail, blue collar kind of team. Yes. I really do think they are. But visually, you're going to see all the celebrities.
4: Yeah.
3: And the Spurs version of celebrities would be Duncan, Robinson,
4: Pop,
3: et cetera.
2: But here's the difference, though, because there are a lot of former Knicks that always show up to the Garden. But Madison Square Garden, you're going there to watch the game, but you're also going there to be seen. It's a spectacle. They call it the world's most famous arena for a reason, right? Yeah. Yeah. The Mecca of basketball. We've heard all of the things. It's not cosmopolitan, or it's not in vogue to show up at the random Spurs home game in February, except these guys do that all the time because the organization has wrapped their arms around the former players in such a way that is not traditionally seen with professional sports franchises. They have their own alumni locker room. These guys go in there and get workouts. And through osmosis, they have a chance to impart the championship DNA, the culture that the San Antonio Spurs have been known to have that has led to them being able to have a decades-long dynasty where they won 5 championships in the span of a quarter century. And now they're back in that same position where they're contending for titles with this latest iteration of this team with their latest centerpiece in Victor Wembanyama.
4: And how critical is it for his development that this is where he landed? Because so many times in sports, we see unbelievable talents go to places that are dysfunctional, yep, that are forlorn, that negatively impact their growth and development. For Victor Wembanyama, who not only is a physical freak, the alien, he's mentally made up in a very unique way. The competitiveness, the emotions, the chip on his shoulder, training with monks, the reading. He's just a very unique, introspective, and intentional person. And to be surrounded by these alumni who know how to help him grow, to be surrounded by Greg Popovich and have access to him, for someone who has developed these people, who knows how to push buttons in the right way, who can help him reach his potential, is so important and critical. And as a fan of greatness, I am happy that he landed in this environment that can foster his gifts.
3: So you couldn't be more right. Let me ask you an unanswerable question, though.
4: Fun. Can't wait.
3: If he landed with a dysfunctional franchise.
2: So if he goes to Charlotte or Portland, who had the second and third picks in that respective draft.
3: Is he such a unicorn? Is he so unique that he would have transformed them and the culture would be great?
2: No. No, not this quickly. No, no. If he goes to Charlotte, like, I respect where Charlotte is going. I think they're
3: taking years.
2: They're moving in the right place. They've got organizational alignment, the team president, the GM, the head coach. I like what they're building in Charlotte. But there's no way that organization skips steps like the San Antonio Spurs have skipped steps. This is the first foray into the postseason for Wemby, for Steph Castle, for Dylan Harper. Like their big three, those guys haven't played in an NBA postseason until this year. And they're in the NBA finals. That doesn't happen if he's with Charlotte. That doesn't happen if he's in Portland. That probably doesn't happen if he's in Houston. Like, that doesn't happen. So, yeah, I would say that we are fortunate as basketball fans that he landed in San Antonio, because we get to see the most unstoppable force in the sport play in the biggest stage the game has to offer this early in his career. We can now go to the place of talking about Victor Wembanyama catching some of the all-time greats when it comes to ring count. Mm-hmm. We can go to that place. Why? Because of what he is as a talent, but also where he landed at the organization that he plays for.
3: Yep. Well, the biggest event in sports event in the United States this week is certainly the beginning of the NBA Finals. The biggest event in North America this week is certainly the beginning of the Stanley Cup Finals. The biggest event in sports in the world starts next week. We will get to that next. 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
0: 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The New York Knicks and the San Antonio Spurs. 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
9: From fueling NASCAR champions on the track for over 20 years to innovating 94 octane, the highest octane on the market. Performance is what Sunoco does.
12: Sunoco cans inject into the car, bubble wall is down and away.
9: All Sunoco fuel at the pump meets the same top tier standards as the fuel used in NASCAR. From the track to your tank. Sunoco, the official fuel of NASCAR. Following a near 90-minute delay due to late afternoon showers, the Cracker Barrel 400 NASCAR Cup Series race was run last night at the Nashville Super Speedway in Tennessee. Over the closing laps, it was a trio of Joe Gibbs Racing Toyotas racing each other for the win, with Denny Hamlin passing Christopher Bell for the top spot over the final lap and a half to take the checkered flag. The win didn't come easy, however, as Hamlin had to rebound from a lap one drive-through penalty after jumping the start of the race from the pole. Behind Hamlin was Bell in second, while JGR driver Chase Briscoe was third, Ricky Stenhouse Jr. fourth, and Chase Elliott completed the top five. I'm Kyle Rickey. This is NASCAR Hot Pass on the Motor Racing Network.
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0: you got to go play the Knicks, and they're playing some of the best basketball we've ever seen in the postseason. But I still appreciated somebody giving a damn, right? In this era of like load management, and I'm not sure if I can make 65 games this season. Wemby like was crying as though like you could just really tell it meant something to him.
1: It means something to like to try. Like it's a thing to like to show people that trying is cool, right? Like that wanting to be great is cool. That caring enough is like really cool. About a month ago, we were on radio talking about like LeBron and things he said about Memphis, something like that. And I started off by saying like I thought about this. Like, there's the last thing I thought about when I went to bed, and the first thing I thought about when I woke up, because it was on my mind, I knew I was going to talk about it. And people were like, dude, like, like it's not that serious. Why? And I'm like, well, if I'm going to talk about something that I care about, it's okay that it's the last thing I think about and the first thing I think about in the morning. You know, for Wemby to, and part of this is, I don't want to say it's why things broke they did, but I think there is something to Wemby, and we're going to talk about this a little bit later, Wemby being like, I care about this so much. I want this. This is the thing that I want. These people bother me. I don't like this dude. And Chet Holmgren being so nonchalant about it and it translating on the court, right? Yeah. Like Wemby being like, I hate this guy. I want to destroy him because of what happened to us 10 years ago. We were like, or 5 years ago, we were teenagers. And Chet being so like, it is what it is. It's just a game. Da, da, da. And when you're on the court, you can see that one dude wants to rip another guy's heart out and another dude's not built for it. And I love the idea that Wemby is sort of making it cool again to say, I want to go out there and dominate an all-star game.
0: Right.
1: I want to beat these people to a pulp. I want to be dominant against them. And one of the good things is that the Knicks are kind of the same way. They talk about other teams the same way. And I think that watching the best player in the world, the face of the league, make it cool to try hard, to care, to cry is one of the benefits of having a guy like him as the face.
0: I want to get to the perk sound. I know it's kind of long, but Kendrick Perkins said as much, sort of echoing your sentiments here about what this means for Wemby and what it means for the NBA.
2: Wemby is the best thing that happened to the NBA since LeBron James in 2003. Real talk. And he checked all the boxes. Number one, he's box office, so he's going to put butts in the seats. He's the ultimate competitor on both ends of the floor. And what a beautiful performance throughout the whole course of this conference finals and the playoffs to get his team to the NBA finals. I can't speak on his leadership enough on what he's brought to the table, embodying the rest of his young squad, being a true leader, and trusting his teammates. The Spurs on the road in a tough environment, they had seven guys in double figures tonight. And when you look at what Wembanyama did after the game, you saw his emotions. He wanted. We heard him talk about how he wanted to participate in the dunk contest, how he wanted to win the MVP, how he made the All-Star game great again, and now all of a sudden, we're watching this young man embrace everything about the league and especially headed to the NBA Finals for his first time.
0: Victor Wembanyama is one of three players to have 20 points or more in at least one block in all seven games of a conference finals or an NBA Finals. He's on a list that has Shaq and Hakeem Olajuwon. And now Victor Wembanyama. That is the list. 888-SAY-ESPN is the phone number. That it's 888-729-3776. We see you on the phone lines. We still have a couple more open. I want one Oklahoma City Thunder fan to call in. I just want you to step up. I want you to step up and just call in. We can have a civil discussion, but right now they're in the weeds. They're in the weeds, but call in. We can be an amicable place. Okay, we can be a safe place as long as you apologize. No, call in. We'll get it done. David Dennis Jr., Randy Scott. A lot of people thought the Thunder were unstoppable. Where do they go from here now? We're going to hear from SGA. We're going to hear from Chet Holmgren. We're going to break it all down for you next. This is ESPN Radio and the ESPN app.
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15: A 30% chance of showers and thunderstorms before morning. Cloudy skies will become mostly sunny later, with a high near 81. Tonight, mostly clear with a low around 57. Tuesday sunny, high near 78, and clear Tuesday night with a low near 54. For the latest news and information, visit MyRadioLink.com.

0: fight like hell. 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

0: coach to keep him on the straight and narrow, even though apparently when he's at home games, he's got a produce section sitting behind him. I said that.
1: Wow.
0: I see all the memes.
1: Kind of hard to miss them.
0: Focus on the fans to all show up wearing the same thing.
1: I don't know if we can do that.
0: In certain sections. I say to all of them in San Antonio, congratulations. I tip the cap.
1: Makes me think Charles Barkley didn't see everyone in the city.
0: Apparently not.
2: Yeah. Those might be imports.
0: The humans?
2: What?
0: Or? Okay. All right. Trying to be subtle. But congratulations to the Spurs. We've got a perfect guest to talk about it.
1: Yeah, we do.
0: His name is Sean Elliott, who has been calling Spurs games since the mid-aughts and was the third overall pick in a draft in 89, the same year that David Robinson's two-year stint in the Navy wrapped up. So he joined as a rookie, too. For Larry Brown.
2: Wow.
0: Sean Elliott got traded from the Spurs for Dennis Rodman to Detroit. He comes back and he's on the team when Greg Popovich gets elevated to being head coach. He was there when Tim Duncan arrived. He was in the 99 finals against the Knicks. Who better to talk about all this than with Sean Elliott, who also probably shares the same hatred of Duke as I do.
1: A good chance of that.
0: Uh-huh. From back in his Arizona days. John Smoltz will join us. We'll catch up with the Baseball Hall of Famer and Fox Baseball analyst. We'll talk some ball with him, but some golf, because he's getting ready for the American Century Championship, just like I am. And after that, we have nothing in common. Isn't that fun? Terry McLaurin will join us. Maybe we'll have some NFL news to talk about with the Ohio State OG in Washington, D.C. And you, phone lines are lit, 844-204-RICH.
2: Get it.
0: Number to dial on this Overreaction Monday.
1: Welcome back.
0: Of the Rich Eisen Show. Sean Elliott, when we come back.
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7: I'm Jeff Elling on the Carmel Ag Radio Network. The energy price spike triggered by the Iran war has seeped into the price of bonds that help to fund the U.S. government, causing interest rates to climb in ways that are worsening affordability pressures, hampering economic growth, and creating a new risk for Republicans in November in the midterms. Also, the United States said today that it bombed radar and drone sites in Iran after Tehran shot down an American drone over the weekend. Iran said it launched a strike of its own, and Kuwait reported incoming fire. The nominal ceasefire between Iran and the U.S. has been repeatedly tested with such back-and-forth attacks, even as officials from both countries trying to negotiate an end to the war. We did see a pullback in crude oil prices last week, but they picked up again today, so far not having a major impact on the stock market overall. In commodities, John, like corn down 4.5, 4.42 and a quarter. December down 3.75, 4.71 and a quarter. July soybeans down 3.25, 11.83 and a half. November a quarter cent higher, 11.90 and a quarter a bushel. Wheat futures July a quarter cent a bushel higher at 6.10 and three quarters. I'm Jeff Daly on the Cromwell Ag Radio Network.
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14: Cloudy today with a scattered shower possible, high of 80. Gradually clearing tonight with a slight chance of rain, low of 57. Sunny tomorrow with a high of 78. Clear tomorrow night with a low of 54. Wednesday sunny with a high near 80.

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1: Mark James, Davey Hamilton with a recap of the Chevrolet Detroit Grand Prix presented by Lear, and the focus resumes back to the championship, and the focus goes back to Alex Palou, Davey.
2: It sure does. I mean, the guy just keeps impressing, keeps changing our record books. Was he going to win for the pole? I kind of thought he would be, but it got mixed up. He went back to fourth place. He's able to do a good strategy call with that team, finds himself in front, had a lot of pressure by Kirkwood, but still able to pull off that
1: one. It was just the timing of the pit stop that in the midpoint of the race, that second round of stops that made all the difference.
2: That's it. You know, they pit, and one lap later, a yellow comes out. I mean, they just hit it perfectly, and, you know, that is luck as well. I don't think that if he was in that fourth position, that if he didn't fall back, that they would have made that stop, so just everything went their way.
1: We thought Kyle Kirkwood was poised to pull off what he pulled off at Arlington. The difference was a late race caution made the difference for Alex Palou because Kyle Kirkwood was coming.
2: Yeah, he was coming. He was on the alternate tire, and I think what happened is once Palou was able to get that heat in that primary tire, it was better than Kirkwood's alternate tire at this particular racetrack.
1: A couple of late race cautions, in fact, aided Kyle Kirkwood's cause a bit, but in the end, it was Alex Palou who was able to get the victory related. He was very happy.
3: Yeah, what's up, man? I didn't know if we were going to have it or not, especially with so many restarts, not having enough push to pass at the end either. I think everybody was on the same page, but yeah, incredible win.
1: After his 16th pole on Saturday, the 23rd win of his career, he's now led over 2,000 laps in his NTT IndyCar Series career. Kyle Kirkwood settles for second. Graham Rahal, his third podium in the...
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0: Aaron Donald look in the mirror and say he's fat.
1: Yeah.
0: That is just an incredible, you know, ignorant statement.
1: Okay.
0: If you look at his Instagram, I think 5 days ago, he had 150 pounds in each hand and bench pressing them. So, you know, okay. I don't think that's all incredibly true.
1: Paul, have you been working out with Myles Garrett lately?
0: Well, if you include looking at his Instagram and saying, "Wow, he's in good shape," then yeah.
1: Okay. I'll allow it. What's on your mind, though?
0: Well, you guys said it would be crazy for him to even consider coming back or something along the lines.
2: I did not say that, Paul. I am for the comeback.
3: I say he's not coming back.
0: He absolutely. It's he has a much better chance of coming back than you think. He hasn't played in a few years. I'm under the impression his insurance is running out in the next 2 years or so. So there's incentive for his two kids and his wife. And besides the money, he's an extremely competitive person. If you can put him on the line with the person who won Defensive Player of the Year and he's in good shape, you know, I think he has incredible upside potential to come back to the Rams and win another Super Bowl.
1: I appreciate the call, Paul. Thanks very much. And, you know, Paul is kind of in the mindset that you were thrown out there for Overreaction Monday. We'll do that Overreaction Monday on a Tuesday. You know, and I'll just give a little bit of a quick answer of way I would answer it if you do bring it up on tomorrow's program.
2: I will.
1: is, you know, Kobe Bryant got upset when I said, "You're going to come back, right?" Because
3: that was literally
1: my point. And he was basically like, "There's more to life than that. You know, I'm done."
2: Kobe Bryant played 18 years at that
1: point. I understand.
2: Yeah.
1: And, you know, the amount of time that Donald played in the NFL is what, similar to that, if you want to include the NFL years.
2: Aaron Donald retired at 30. He can come back and play half the snaps that he used to.
1: I will just push back and say, I've heard that guy is done with a capital D-O-N-E. And
3: if I'm Aaron Donald, why would I come back to play second fiddle to another person? I'm the man.
2: Second fiddle? That's the greatest defensive line of all time.
3: Aaron Donald, he doesn't need that.
1: It would be another fearsome foursome.
4: I mean, yeah.
1: A throwback for the Rams.
4: Want the Rams?
1: I get it. Let's take a break. Tom Pelissero pop him up. Pop him up here on the program. He's in a golf cart, man.
4: Yeah.
1: Pop him up. Here he is. You there? You there, Tom? Just pop him up real quick.
5: I'm here.
1: You're there? Okay. There you go, Tom Pelissero. Very good. Stay right where you are. I've got to conduct some business, and then we'll be right back. Tom Pelissero is going to join us next right here on the Rich Eisen Show. 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What do you think?
4: Yes. Yes.
1: Good Lord. We're back with Tommy P. from his golf cart coming up.
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12: Cloudy today with a scattered shower possible, high of 80. Gradually clearing tonight with a slight chance of rain, low of 57. Sunny tomorrow with a high of 78. Clear tomorrow night with a low of 54. Wednesday sunny with a high near 80.
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0: While the world watches the stars at the FIFA World Cup, Hyundai has its eyes on the next generation of talent, the future stars who are already turning heads at age 14, because Next doesn't wait for an invitation, and neither does Hyundai. Hyundai has always moved the future within reach, and we did it when we made advanced safety standard on every vehicle and engineered EVs with ultra-fast charging capability, and we're still doing it every day, because the future isn't some far-off concept. It's already here. Next starts now. Hyundai, an official partner of FIFA. 844-204-RICH, number to dial. Speaking of Next, it's starting now. The Spurs. Jimmy in San Antonio has got to be on this program after the Spurs make the NBA Finals. What's up, Jimmy?
1: You have got to tell John and Cindy Thompson I said hi. How the hell have those two been? I haven't talked to them in forever.
0: Yeah, I don't know how you would know. Again, the man who's basically, he runs American Century, and American Century Championship is his baby, Jonathan and Cindy Thomas. I saw them over the weekend.
1: Oh, yeah. Just great people. You know, I used to hang out with them and the Underhills.
0: Ah, oh, is that right? You put the tab on there, huh? Okay.
1: Yeah, not the Thompsons. They're good people. The Underhills, you build them.
0: Okay. What's on your mind, Jimmy?
1: Okay. Shout out to Sister Bernadette. She's one of the nuns y'all have been seeing, an old family friend, and it's fun seeing her on TV everywhere. Carl in New York, probably you're going to hear some mariachi music soon. I'm just guessing, Carl.
0: Okay.
1: And then, Rich, it's been since 99, yep. Back when I was working in the Brazos Valley. You're familiar with that area.
0: Indeed.
1: Okay, well, how do you want to do this? Are we going to do a little bet? I don't want to ruin our friendship.
0: There's no ruining the friendship. It's all house money as far as I'm concerned. I'd love for it to happen.
1: I have an idea for a bet.
0: What do you got, Jimmy? What do you got?
1: I don't think the family's going to like it. Okay, the winner gets the loser's dog.
0: No.
1: And I'm rooting for the Knicks because Bex is driving me nuts, and I'm okay if you win this year, dude. You can win.
0: I think we got to think of something that's, a little less disturbing.
1: Susie wouldn't like that, right?
0: No. Don't like it at all. I don't know. How about $100 to the other guy's charity?
2: Now we're talking.
3: There we go.
0: A little charity.
2: Let's go.
1: Okay. Then I need to find a charity, is what you're telling me.
3: Okay. Yeah. It can be you. This guy.
0: Or $100 to St. Jude. Either way, there's a winner, and the rest of it's for Pride. How does that sound?
1: Oh, okay. Isn't that Costanza Fund? What fund?
0: The Human Fund.
2: Yep.
1: I'll be the human fund.
0: Yeah. Fantastic.
1: Okay, guaranteed. Let's do a hundo. It'll be fun. I picked your Knicks before the Western Conference Finals was over, and I'm sticking with my pick. I'm sticking with your Knicks.
0: Okay, I hear you.
2: Woo.
0: And tomorrow, and thanks for the call, Jimmy. Tomorrow, when I maybe A.J. Brown's acquisition by the Patriots takes over this program.
2: That would be nice.
0: As you heard Tom Pelissero, did you hear that? We'll talk more about the finals matchup tomorrow. Did you pick up on Tommy P saying that a 2028 first-round pick is going to be the centerpiece?
2: I have seen that floating around, yeah.
0: I'm wondering what the reason for that is. Do the Patriots not have one next year?
2: Not that I'm aware of.
0: Did they forfeit it?
2: Yeah, now that's always on the table. Yeah.
3: Of 100 in the other round.
0: Or the Eagles are like, next year you guys are going to be too good to the point where we'd rather roll the dice that you won't be as good in 2028.
2: That seems unlikely.
0: I don't know what it is.
2: I mean, if you watched us play.
0: Patriots don't want to cough it up. I don't know.
2: Probably don't want to cough it up.
0: I don't know. So, there we go.
2: Yeah. Well, they got a first rounder next year, so I don't know.
0: Oh, as you know, when Brown's news breaks, the Miz is on a plane reacting to it. That happened to the moment where he realized that they weren't going to draft Travis Hunter, and they traded away the rights to do that. But
2: is this now?
0: Apparently, tell me this isn't
3: 24
0: real.
3: Minutes ago.
2: No way.
3: Yeah, because it's from his.
0: He's at 35,000 feet.
2: Oh, he posted it?
3: Yeah, he posted it.
2: Oh, man.
3: New way.
0: I'll send him what I said about it. I think this is fine. I think this is what the Browns need to do. How does that sound?
2: I'm with you.
0: They're not ready to win now. They're just not ready to win now.
2: No.
0: They're not ready to win now, and you want to win. Miles is a win-now piece. Clearly, the Rams proved that.
3: Yeah.
4: They're not ready to win now. And by win, I mean the whole damn shooting match. That's what you want. You want to give the Browns fans something that Cubs fans got years ago, right? Now you can, that's what Bills fans are eager to get right now. Lions fans, you want to win the whole damn shooting match. And by the time you're ready to win the whole damn shooting match, if you're lucky, what is Garrett, 32? And he's not going to let get you Jared Verse a 1, a 2, and a 3. Just not. Now he will. Last year, he could have been, you know, multiple firsts, but maybe not Jared Verse. I mean, how many sacks worse will they be? 4, 5, well, potentially. I mean, I know he just broke the sack record. You're just assuming he's not going to do it again.
3: Jared had 7.5 last year, so
2: let's say 20. Maybe, you know, in
4: that's what you're hoping for. You're hoping Verse is going to go off, and he won't be as good. I don't know.
2: You know, the Verse.
4: Even if you're 8 off, 9 off, come on now. I mean, collectively, maybe you're going to get. I know what I'm saying doesn't make sense to maybe Browns fans, but. Everything else that you built around these kids that you've gotten the last 2 years, they're growing up together, and it's just Monken's got to be the right fit. That's it. He's got to be the guy who can put it all together and be a guy that everyone's going to follow and follow his voice and follow his essence, and he's got a new culture, and that's the way it's going to go. I don't know if he's that guy. But, you know, he's been in walking soundbite so far, and to me, you know, that shows a personality that maybe he's showing off inside, and you go follow him to freedom. But I'd push back on the Miz right there. I don't think this is.
3: Yeah, but you can't push back like that's your first
4: fan. I get it. But you know, when he calls in, he's still going to have the Browns 17.
3: Yeah, of course. They're still winning the Super Bowl.
4: We're back to wrap this in a second. 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
7: Following a near 90-minute delay due to late afternoon showers, the Cracker Barrel 400 NASCAR Cup Series race was run last night at the Nashville Super Speedway in Tennessee. Over the closing laps, it was a trio of Joe Gibbs Racing Toyotas racing each other for the win. with Denny Hamlin passing Christopher Bell for the top spot over the final lap and a half to take the checkered flag. The win didn't come easy, however, as Hamlin had to rebound from a lap one drive-through penalty after jumping the start of the race from the pole. Behind Hamlin was Bell in second, while JGR driver Chase Briscoe was third, Ricky Stenhouse Jr. fourth, and Chase Elliott completed the top five. I'm Kyle Rickey. This is NASCAR Hot Pass on the Motor Racing Network.
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20: I'm Nick DeLuca. Start with a stunner in the NFL. The Browns trading two-time Defensive Player of the Year Myles Garrett to the Rams for two-time Pro Bowl pass rusher Jared Verse, a first-round pick in 2027, second-rounder in 2028, and third-rounder in 2029. Garrett coming off a season where he set the NFL's all-time single-season sack record. It's the third time any player won Defensive Player of the Year, then changed teams the next season on a list that includes Deion Sanders going from Niners to Cowboys in 1995. DraftKings moving the Rams from 8-1 to 13-2 to win the Super Bowl. Meanwhile, a reunion in New York. The Giants signing wide receiver Odell Beckham Jr. to a one-year deal. Former first-round pick by the Giants back in 2014. Has not played in the NFL since he appeared with the Dolphins in 2024. Quarterback Russell Wilson finalizing a deal to become a CBS Sports analyst, had an offer on the table from the Jets to join the team as a backup to Geno Smith.
21: Hey, it's resident Super Bowl champ Chris Cannon coming up Tuesday. The Knicks have been flying high. The Spurs have slayed the defending champs. I'll tell you which team has the clear advantage in the NBA Finals. It's on Sportsmanlike, 6 a.m. Eastern, right here on ESPN Radio, ESPN2, and ESPNU.
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0: He's Harry Douglas. I'm Freddie Coleman. You put us together. You have Reggae Monday, Freddie and Harry. Thank you very much. On SiriusXM Channel 80, as well as TuneIn, and always tell that smart speaker to play ESPN Radio. The Giants signed not one, not two, but three wide receivers. And what does that mean for Malik Nabers trying to bounce back and be back from a torn ACL? They not only signed Juju Smith-Schuster and Braxton Berrios to one-year deals, they also signed Odell Beckham Jr. to be a part of their wide receiver room. Yes, that Odell Beckham Jr. The same Odell Beckham Jr. that's only played 9 games in the past 2 years. One of the reasons, he was suspended for 6 games in 2025, meaning last year, for violating the league's policy of performance-enhancing drugs. He went unsigned the remainder of the season. In 2024, he appeared in 9 games with the Miami Dolphins, 9 catches for 55 yards. Malik Nabers, as I mentioned, knee injury, Darius Slayton core muscle, sidelined as they rehab injuries. HD, I shouldn't put it out there, but I'm going to. I wonder how much of Malik Nabers we're going to actually see on a football field in 2026.
1: That's a valid question, Freddie, because this is a guy who tore his ACL and recovering from that surgery felt some discomfort, and they had to go back in there and try to help him with the scar tissue. And it has delayed the process some for not just Malik Nabers as an individual, but also for the New York Giants and their offensive unit in that side of the football. You don't go sign Odell Beckham Jr., Juju Smith-Schuster, Braxton Berrios, three guys, if you feel confident that Malik Nabers is going to be able to suit up in all 17 games for you in 2026. So this is a situation where the New York Giants, they know a lot more than we do, and the proof might be in the pudding because of these three signings. But I also love that Odell's getting another opportunity. Juju Smith-Schuster is a Super Bowl champion. He played with the Kansas City Chiefs. And the offensive coordinator for the New York Giants right now used to be the offensive coordinator for the Kansas City Chiefs. And he's familiar with the offense. But Odell Beckham Jr., and if you're expecting to get the Odell that you've seen the first time he wore a New York Giants uniform, you're sadly mistaken. But what you're getting is a savvy veteran, a Super Bowl champion as well, a guy that can make contested catches and be someone that the young quarterback Jackson Dart can count on.
0: That's the key part of what you just said as a quarterback, Jackson Dart, mainly because going into a second season with a brand new offense, you have to do everything you can to reduce any potential discomfort level that's going to be there with growing pains and wide receivers and a new offense and everything else is going to go with it. Jackson Dart shows that when he uses his head, not to run over people, but uses his noodle in an intelligent way, there's not a throw that he can't make, either on the run or in the pocket. And his athleticism will be a saving grace when protection breaks down or the play breaks down, and he can escape that kind of danger, that football danger, with his legs. You bring in these three wide receivers because they all fit what you hope the offense can do. All three are really possession receivers now. Braxton Berrios, Juju Smith-Schuster, and like you mentioned, Odell Beckham Jr. You can't expect that he's going to be topping off defenses like we're used to seeing. But the kind of offense they're going to run, if you don't have a home run hitter, Malik Nabers, then what do you have to do? You got to play small ball. You got to find singles hitters, doubles hitters, whatever rhythm you can find to make sure that you're not bogged down. And then if you get a big play here and there, you can make that work. They're going to be Baltimore Ravens Northeast until Malik Nabers comes back. Whether that's late in 2026 or 2027, these moves are made today to help out their quarterback. This way, you have experience that knows how to get open in an offense. These guys know exactly how to make that work with the young quarterback in this offense for the first time.
1: I would also say for Malik Nabers, because we know a lot of his game is predicated off of explosion and winning one-on-one and stop and start, don't let no one tell you differently, Malik Nabers, what I'm about to tell you. Take your time, my man.
0: Absolutely. Yep.
1: You're young in your career. Don't be trying to rush back when you're not fully healed. You know your body more so than anybody else can tell you what they're seeing on a damn scan. And that's always been my motto, Freddie. I always hate it when people outside of someone else's body tries to tell them about their body. Now, if we talking about a pinky or a hand or something like that, then that's a different ballgame. But when you're talking about like reconstructive surgery on your on knees and ligaments and stuff like that, or hamstrings, which is different and many people, don't tell me how my body is feeling. I'm going to let you know when my body feels right. And for the coaching staff and for the front office, is trusting that this guy that you drafted not too long ago, Malik Nabers, is a major piece in the process of turning things around in New York. You would rather have him for years to come versus trying to force him back early, and then he goes down with another injury.
0: He is Harry Douglas. I'm Freddie Coleman. It's the Reggae Monday. Freddie and Harry presented by Progressive Insurance and ESPN Radio, the ESPN app. And don't forget about us on Sirius XM Channel 80. One thing you said about Malik Nabers that really struck me, and it goes back to what kind of decision making is going to have to happen regarding that medical team. Because you know that Malik Nabers wants to be back out there sooner than later. But you're not doing anybody any kind of service if you're trying to rush him back. More along the lines of, hey, Malik Nabers, you're not doing yourself any favors trying to rush back and be with this football team. The Giants are willing to wait for you. They know exactly what you possess as a guy who has elite talent at the wide receiver position. There's no reason that if you believe he's not ready, you can't put him out there in the football field, especially in that division. Well, all those defenses are going to be better. Eagles were really good last year. I'm expecting Washington's defense to be better, and Dallas can be any worse. That's why they went out and got Caleb Downs and all those other guys to make sure what happened last year was not going to continue this year. And if you're the New York Giants, this is the first year of the program, John Harbaugh and Jackson Dart, your quarterback, and you believe your defense can be pretty good. You believe you had the right kind of quarterback. But if you're Malik Nabers and the Giants, that's where things can get kind of out of sorts, because Malik believes he's ready, and the organization is not going to put him out there yet. You wonder how he's going to react to that. What is his going to be his reaction when he says, wait a minute, I'm ready to go. And they're going, but we don't trust it yet. You have to hope that he takes that advice and makes it work for him and not use that as an act of defiance if he believes the Giants are trying to hold him back.
1: And a great job by the New York Giants, right? Covering all their bases if he's not ready. Let's not forget, they drafted Malachi Fields out of Notre Dame in this past draft. They went and signed Calvin Austin III, who was productive with the Pittsburgh Steelers. They went and signed a free agency, Darnell Mooney, who has had some success with the Atlanta Falcons 2 years ago. So, and then these three guys that they signed today. So they have covered their bases, in my opinion,
0: right,
1: from a wide receiver standpoint, just in case Malik Nabers is not ready for the start of the season.
2: All right, I'm going to put my Giants fandom on for a second and ask you guys, Harris, especially you. All right, Malik Nabers this weekend. Brian Burns had his charity weekend, softball, dodgeball, whole weekend, right? Mm-hmm. Both Malik Nabers and Cam Scatterbull were both seen playing softball and dodgeball, both coming off of serious leg injuries. And speaking of Scatterbull specifically, this dude went out here and did a back tuck somersault at home plate, coming off a broken leg. Like, I get it, we can't control, and they have to be human, but at the same time, if you're the Giants, how do you think the Giants organization feels that you got these two key members, these young players of your offense, both out here playing dodgeball and softball?
1: Coming off an injury, it's difficult. You want guys to enjoy their offseason, but you also want them to be very intelligent and smart in doing so. These are two players that are pivotal for the New York Giants in this turnaround that they're trying to have. The best ability is availability. Now, I would say, number one, for Malik Nabers, you can be there to support your teammate,
0: yeah,
1: but you can be there watching everybody else while you're supporting your teammate. It looks like Cam Scatterbull is further along his rehab process than Malik is with his.
0: Mm-hmm.
1: But I would also just tell him, hey, there's no need to do the backflip, man. Just hit the home run and trot around the bases and touch home plate.
0: You're being kind.
1: I am.
0: I'm going to be the granddad here because I am one. Y'all have to have better sense than that. Seriously. Y'all absolutely have to have better sense than that. Coming off the kind of injuries that both you guys were coming off.
1: Yes.
0: Cam Scatterbull leg literally went 30 different places last year with the injury that he suffered. And Malik Nabers had a non-contact injury tearing his ACL. Having fun is one thing, but when your livelihood is at stake, you got to know the difference between fun and fundamental. And they had no idea what that meant. So when I saw Cam Scatterbull do that backflip, I'm like, dude, what are we doing? Don't be a lunkhead when you're not supposed to be a lunkhead. Seriously. And Malik Nabers out there, whatever that was down the first baseline, a charity softball game, and then kickball? I mean, come on now. like I said, you were being kind. Well, I'm going to be the granddad here.
1: I'm really, really upset with Malik Nabers because, like, dude, you're limping around.
0: Exactly.
1: Like, you just had a second surgery. You should not be participating from a physical standpoint in any of those activities. You should be there on the sideline watching, supporting your teammate. Showing up because you want to be there for your guy.
0: Mm-hmm.
1: But nothing from a physical standpoint should you be doing. And I would say this. If he would have got hurt
0: Absolutely.
1: Further doing it,
0: yeah,
1: the New York Giants would not have been responsible and could have, from a contractual standpoint, could have made life a living hell for him.
0: Right. And if you're Cam Scatterbo, who was a great story last year with the injury, don't be Cam Scatterbonehead, because that's what that was.
1: I don't know why he doing a backflip. Well, all that weight.
0: And doing WWE things. And stuff. Dude, it's okay to be a spectator and enjoy New York.
1: There's still room for Shannon to switch teams if you want to.
0: Nah, he's dug in back. He's dug in once again.
1: Y'all not going to make the right decisions and the proper decisions, Shannon.
2: Look, if I didn't leave after last week, and I'm...
0: Yeah, or last year, yeah.
2: No, last week especially.
0: Yeah.
1: Take it away, Freddie.
0: I am right now.
1: Take it away, Freddie.
0: A giant that left to go out of football is Russell Wilson, retiring, and now he's going to be part of the CBS NFL Today crew. Is he a Hall of Famer? Our answers are next on Freddie and Harry Reggae Monday on ESPN Radio, the ESPN app, and SiriusXM Channel 80.
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8: Denny Hamlin entered Sunday's race at Nashville Super Speedway, having led 344 laps in five starts. However, no wins at this venue. And Denny didn't make it easy on himself from the get-go as he jumped the start of the race and had to serve a pass-through penalty. After fighting back all night, a late caution brought out from a failed right front brake rotor on the machine of Chris Buescher gave us a four-lap dash to the end, where Hamlin prevailed over teammates Christopher Bell and Chase Briscoe. Here is PRN's Wendy Venturini with Denny Hamlin in victory lane.
10: Take us back through that restart, Denny, and talk us through how tough that was on those 1-2-3 with Joe Gibbs Racing.
11: You know, I got positioned because the 20, washed up a little bit there in the first corner, trying to clear the 19. So that allowed me to get positioned on the inside, and there, from there on, I'm trying to clear them, trying to side draft them. And then we go into turn one on the last lap, and I typically in these situations just overdrive the corner and then miss it. But I said, you know, I'm just going to roll the bottom. And the 20 just drove in so deep that it allowed me to clear, and that was it.
10: You've had so many emotional wins lately. How special is this one at Nashville this evening?
11: It's just unexpected. We've had the best car so many times this year and haven't won. Definitely did not have the best car today. The 20 had the class of the field. Man, it feels good to win one that you didn't think you were going to win.
10: Congratulations. Can you play this guitar?
11: Absolutely not.
8: Congratulations to Denny Hamlin on career win number 62. This is PRN's Garage Pass.
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4: Tonight, a slight chance of showers and thunderstorms before 7 p.m. Otherwise, partly cloudy and around 59. Tuesday, sunny and near 77. Tuesday night, clear and around 54. Wednesday, sunny and near 79. For the latest, go to myradiolink.com.
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